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But the back of our jersey says 96.3 Cruise FM, a Harvard Media station.

U.S. President Donald Trump said this morning on Truth Social that he is considering changing the name of Lake Ontario to Lake America as the trade war between the U.S. and Canada intensifies. This is such a big baby move. Oh, things aren't going my way? Okay, well, I'm going to do some kicking and screaming, and I'm going to change the name of Lake Ontario to Lake America. Take that, Canada. Reminds me of being back in elementary school, and let's say you go to a park and you're playing football, and the person that brought the football, their team is getting clobbered. They stop before the game, you know, is officially supposed to end. They're like, no, the game's over. I'm taking my football and I'm going home.

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4: 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And that rocks.

pumpkin spice lattes are back, and you know how I know? Because the other day I was going to get a drink for my wife and I, and she said, I will get a pumpkin spice latte. And my first thought was, I didn't say it out loud, but I thought, really? We need to get a pumpkin spice latte in August? I suppose so. And then I drove there, and I thought, you know what? That is a good idea. I'm going to get myself a PSL. And I did, and it was delightful.

Brian Adams, run to you. He's going to be at SaskTel Center, not this upcoming Saturday, but next Saturday, September 5th. The Roll with the Punches tour making a stop there. Here's Bush on...

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Look, if it's great, we play it. 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

Journey on Cruise. It's Open Arms. They are on their final frontier tour, and they're going to be at SaskTel Center Sunday, September 27th. Here's Rick Springfield now with Jesse's Girl.

My wife posted a photo dump on Instagram and Facebook, and 15 pictures were included in this photo dump. So I pulled out my phone this morning and I was flipping picture by picture, and I'm getting close to the end, and I'm thinking, I haven't appeared in one of these, but maybe I've made the end of the post, maybe in slide 14, 15. Nope. It was a photo dump, and I did not make one single photo. Someone sees that, they might think, are Mark and Casey even together anymore? You know what she needed to do? All she needed to do was include this song with that post.

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I'm Mark. Finding $30 on the ground, picking it up, and taking it, and then almost getting charged for taking it is crazy. I'll tell you more about that coming up in a few minutes.

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Good. Our evil plan is working. I mean, never mind. Variety that rocks. Cruise FM.

If you find, say, $30 on the ground, you're going to look around to see if there's anyone around that may have dropped it. If not, you're going to put that in your pocket, right? That's what I would do. It's $30. If it was, say, $300 or $3,000, then I would be looking for the rightful owner of that money. But $30 ain't that much. Well, in Albany, Georgia, apparently it is, because the police department there posted a security photo of an elderly man at a Walmart saying, "We would like the public's assistance with identifying the suspect in this photo." This guy in this photo picked up $30 that was on the ground at this Walmart, and they called this guy a suspect. That's insane! They later did update the public that the male involved in the incident returned the money to the victim. Calling the person that lost $30 the victim is also insane. And the victim initially wished to pursue charges, but after the money was returned, advised that they no longer wish to press charges. What? Has this person never heard of finders keepers?

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The more times you enter, the better your shot at seeing Rush live at Rogers Place in Edmonton. 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

0: 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Sometimes you need a soft piano. 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Sometimes you need variety that rocks. 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

Leppard on Cruise FM. A couple of songs before Def Leppard, a Rush song played. Do you want to go see Rush in Edmonton in December? If you do, keep listening for Rush songs. You'll hear a keyword play before each Rush song. Before each Rush song, then you text it. I don't know what I was doing there. Then you text it in and you'll be entered to win tickets to see them December 10th, Rogers Place. Gas money to get there, place to stay, and spending cash as well. If you want some more information, you can head to our website.

I had a shot of nostalgia recently when my mom sent me a picture of an old Halloween costume of mine. So she made it, sewed it, everything. It was a Wolverine costume. When Wolverine was still yellow and blue, there was some black in the costume, some red, and I think she worked real hard on it. So she sent me this picture. She still has it. So she cleaned it up, and she's going to be bringing it over sometime this week, and then she sent me a picture of me wearing it, and I was probably not even 10 years old, so this thing's probably 20 some, maybe even 30 years old. I'm going to try to put it on, but there's no way it's going to fit. I'm a lot bigger now than I was then, but I'm still going to try to put it on. Do you have any of your old Halloween costumes? And God bless parents. 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I bet she took some chocolate tax, though.

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Robot boxing, soccer, and sprinting recently happened at the World Humanoid Games in China. So yeah, a humanoid robot ran 100 meters in 9.39 seconds, beating Usain Bolt's human world record. And then they played soccer, they boxed, they played table tennis, did high jump, all these different things. It looks quite ridiculous. Like, to be honest with you, I would way rather watch Robot Wars on Spike TV than this.

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That way, when the evil AI robots take over, you'll be their favorite. I love you, cell phone. Cruise FM.

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In exactly 3 weeks, they are going to be at Mosaic Stadium in Regina. If you are going to that show, enjoy. It is going to be fantastic.

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2: Rain Maida, lead singer of Our Lady Peace, claims this song was inspired by a, quote, personal spiritual journey. It's Rain Maida, so of course it was. Starseed, however, is a term that comes from the New Age community, and it means basically, if you're a starseed, you are from another planet, but like, literally, you are from another planet or star system. You are not of this earth, but beyond that. It's a song a lot of listeners draw inspiration from, as the line, "Nothing is set in stone," is a nice reminder that your possibilities are endless, even for those of us born here on boring old earth. Here's OLP and their 94 hit Starseed on Big Shiny 90s.

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Keep listening for those Rush songs. Before every Rush song, you'll hear a keyword, text it in, spell it correctly, and you'll be entered to win tickets to see Rush December 10th, Rogers Place in Edmonton. $2,000 spending cash, which that's really nice, and then a place to stay and gas money to get you there. Here's Trooper on Cruise.

I saw an article with the headline, "The World's Richest Person in Every Decade Since the Early 1800s," and I started looking into it, and I didn't really care about their wealth. What drew me in was their names, and I feel it's appropriate to play fancy music when saying their names. Nathan Mayer Rothschild. John Jacob Astor. I actually thought that was going to be John Jacob Jingleheimer Schmidt. Cornelius Vanderbilt. William Henry Vanderbilt. And John D. Rockefeller.

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Journey, any way you want it. You'll hear that song if you're going to see them on their Final Frontier tour. They are going to be at Sastel Center Sunday, September 27th. That'll be a great show. Here's Bon Jovi.

U.S. President Donald Trump said this morning on Truth Social that he is considering changing the name of Lake Ontario to Lake America as the trade war between the U.S. and Canada intensifies. This is such a big baby move. Oh, things aren't going my way? Okay, well, I'm going to do some kicking and screaming, and I'm going to change the name of Lake Ontario to Lake America. Take that, Canada. Reminds me of being back in elementary school, and let's say you go to a park and you're playing football, and the person that brought the football, their team is getting clobbered. They stop before the game, you know, is officially supposed to end. They're like, no, the game's over. I'm taking my football and I'm going home.

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1: Canada has launched a targeted response in the trade dispute with the United States, announcing counter tariffs on $28 billion worth of U.S. goods, alongside a $7.5 billion federal support package for domestic industries and workers. The new measures apply tariffs of up to 50% on roughly 700 American products, including steel, aluminum, consumer electronics, and agriculture items, all set to take effect in early September. While federal officials framed the counter tariffs and financial relief as vital safeguards for Canadian jobs and economic sovereignty, business groups and industry leaders warned that the escalating trade war risks driving up consumer prices and placing severe strain on cross-border supply chains. A proposed class action lawsuit alleging physical, emotional, and sexual abuse at Saskatoon's Legacy Christian Academy, now Valour Academy, can proceed after the Saskatchewan Court of Appeal overturned a lower court's dismissal of the case. Former students appealed after a judge previously threw out the suit over alleged procedural issues regarding early settlements. But a three-judge appellate panel unanimously ruled there was no evidence of abuse of process or prejudice to the defendants. The ruling allows the former students to proceed with their legal action against the provincial government, Mile 2 Church, and former school staff, several of whom have already faced criminal charges and convictions. And the city of Saskatoon is preparing to remove nearly two dozen mature elm trees after identifying 22 confirmed cases of Dutch elm disease, posing an ongoing threat to the urban canopy. The removals include a notable concentration of six infected trees on a single block of Carlton Drive, making one of the largest single-site outbreaks in the city's history. City inspectors are actively monitoring surrounding areas and checking nearby properties for stored elm firewood, which is illegal to keep due to its role in spreading the disease-carrying bark beetles. As always, you can check out all your local news stories at sasktoday.ca.
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2: Good morning, I'm Dave Thomas. The Saskatchewan Roughriders can't catch a break, literally. The team has placed Canadian receiver Samuel

0: It's the frustrating part is we kept shooting ourselves in the foot.
1: In a corresponding move yesterday, the Riders have signed former East Division Rookie of the Year Shamar Bridges. Bridges and the rest of the team will practice today, preparing for Saturday's game with Toronto. Meantime, in Calgary, the Stampeders returned to the field from their bye week yesterday. Quarterback Vernon Adams Jr. and running back Dedrick Mills are both said to be trending in the right direction after sustaining head injuries in their last game against BC. To the majors, Nathan Lucas was thrown out at second base to end the game after hitting a two-run single as the Toronto Blue Jays fell to the Kansas City Royals 5-3 last night. The Blue Jays are now 2.5 games out of a wild card berth. And Canada stunned South Korea 5-1 to advance in the Little League World Series. Canada will take on Japan today with a berth in the quarterfinals and the international bracket at stake. It's the first time a Canadian team has made it this far in the tournament since 2017. And that's your sports. Don't miss the latest on your team. 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
2: Cruise weather, it's going to be a hot day today. 27 in the sunshine. You know what I can't get over, though, is how cold it feels in the evening and the overnight. What's that face? What's that face over there?
3: Nothing.
2: It's that weird face you're making at me.
3: Yeah, because this is the August temperatures where it's like hot during the day, but the minute the sun goes away, I had my seat heaters on this morning.
2: Wow.
3: And a jacket.
2: What a take from the chief meteorologist, Stacey Cooper, here at Cruise Studios.
3: Morning.
2: Tomorrow, 30 degrees is the high. And overnight, though, tomorrow, we're only going to get down to 16.
3: Cover your tomatoes.
2: 16 is nice, though. It's not even, we're in the singy digis right now.
3: Yeah.
2: So 16's not bad.
3: I agree.
2: Are you following me?
3: Yeah,
2: are you
3: I'm
2: with
3: watching.
2: Me? You with me here?
3: I'm watching.
2: I think Stacey's over on the other side of the control board here watching food videos or something.
3: No, 28 on Friday, 30 on Saturday.
2: Okay.
3: Rain on Sunday, 20 degrees. Do you want me to finish this?
2: Well, thank you for joining us for this forecast. I appreciate that. And the current temperature is?
3: 9 degrees.
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0: 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It's Wednesday. You got Stacy and Joel in the coop. Somebody sent us a text yesterday saying that they liked the show, but then they put me first.
1: Yeah.
0: And they spelled your name wrong, which I really enjoyed the compliment that they sent into the show, but it was ruined for you because you were second.
1: And I spelled my name wrong.
0: Your name was incorrect. Have you gotten over that one?
1: You know what? I deal with it all the time. Yeah. I deal with it from family members.
0: Do they spell your name wrong or they just put you second?
1: No.
0: Well, that's
1: normal.
0: Okay.
1: But the spelling of the name wrong, it's just a daily thing. It's all good. I'm used to it. It's one of the struggles.
0: And you're IE, just to clear the record for everybody.
1: You.
0: Not
1: yes.
0: EY or Y.
1: Mm-mm. EY, yeah. None of it.
0: Okay. So you can enjoy that. We've been also enjoying something that's been going on Facebook for the last, 22 hours. Posted a video yesterday of one of our breaks. We were talking about the boycott that everybody's doing for the Canadian booze, how here in Saskatchewan we haven't boycotted that.
1: Yeah.
0: But also how peculiar it is that that's the thing. Like, if we're going to pick one thing that we're going to voluntarily boycott, it's not a mandatory thing. It's going to be the booze. How there's so many other things that we could boycott. We did a talk break about how, why not boycott the streaming services that are all from the United States, right? And then switch over to CBC Gem.
1: Instead.
0: Which is a real gem of a streaming provider.
1: And in fairness, we forgot to mention Crave. Apparently, Crave is the Canadian streaming service.
0: Yeah, I mean, it's run by, what is it, Bell or is it Rogers that runs
1: one
0: that?
1: One of the big ones,
0: one
1: yeah.
0: One of the ones that owns that. But they also have a lot of U.S. programming on that. So it's not a pure
1: And Gem
0: Canadian.
1: Isn't all Canadian either. They've got British stuff.
0: Okay.
1: Coronation Street, Great British
0: Bake
1: Off.
0: Well, yeah, but we're not boycotting the UK.
1: No, that's true.
0: Right?
1: Yeah.
0: We're still fine with that, are we? I don't know. I'm just trying to figure out what we're supposed to feel.
1: Right.
0: Where am I supposed to place my rage? Anyway, a lot of people directed their rage at us because we posted that video about boycotting streaming services on a US-based social media platform or multiple ones, right?
1: Well, and that's the thing is we share videos all over the place because that's just the situation. But we were talking about other things that we could try.
0: Yeah. And we were posting it and doing it satirically. But the problem is with social media is that sometimes things get out of your... Anybody who listens to us knows that we're just screwing around.
1: Right.
0: Or hopefully you do, that we're not actually serious about a lot of the stuff that we talk about. But because it got out of the market and went across Canada, I don't know, we got like 85 comments of people yelling us, calling us various sordid names.
1: Yeah.
0: And that's what I woke up to this morning and I was like,
1: And you know
0: wow,
1: what?
0: Well, that got out there.
1: When that starts happening, you know you've made it.
0: Yes.
1: We
0: that's
1: finally
0: right.
1: reached that little curve because, like, usually the video floats around. You know, 1,000 views or something like that, maybe 3,000, whatever. But all of a sudden, it's at 22,000. And that's when you get into the realm of people who don't give a you know what and they'll say anything to you.
0: Right. Yeah. How refreshing to have haters, not just here in Saskatoon, but right across the country.
1: Amazing.
0: We did it, Cooper.

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0: 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Stacey and Joel with the absolute legend, Dolly Parton, finding out yesterday that she passed away at the age of 80. I did also hear that it was after a brief bout with cancer. I know she had posted an update a little while ago. She had to cancel an event or something, and she was so sweet. She's like, oh, I'm just taking care of some health issues right now. You know, I'll be back. And
1: yeah.
0: Just really unfortunate, regardless of if you liked her music or not.
1: I mean, she lived a very long, full life.
0: Oh, 100%.
1: Still, you know,
0: definitely.
1: I hope I make it to 80.
0: Mm-hmm. And even if you don't care for her music, herself as a person, I think is what makes this situation so hard for people
1: right.
0: to kind of, you know, we're sad about it. She's a great woman. She's obviously a very talented musician, but her philanthropy, her views on life, her take, her personality, her energy, all of it just makes you feel so stinking good. I saw somebody's post yesterday that said, millennials are mourning Dolly Parton today because we genuinely loved her, but also because her voice takes us back to our grandmothers, old radios, and a childhood that suddenly feels so much farther away. And that was like the Kenny and Dolly Christmas album.
1: Oh, for sure.
0: Oh my God. That was in my house every single year, all the time. And it's been really great to see all

0: these videos and clips that have kind of resurfaced and being shared on social media.
1: Yeah.
0: Of random interviews of her with people and her little, she had such a great comeback. She was so quick and she was really funny.
1: Such a fun personality too. You know, you meet some celebrities or you see interviews with them and there's just nothing there.
0: Yeah.
1: Right?
0: Exactly.
1: But then you hear her talk and it's like, oh wow, you're quite a sassy, fun lady.
0: Yeah. And one of the best ones that I saw was, I can't remember if she was talking to Ellen. There was somebody on an interview and they were asking, you know, like, what this style that you have, did you wake up one day and this is what you wanted to go for? This look that you have, the tight clothes, the big hair. And she said that she actually, when she was younger, wanted to be the model herself after the town prostitute.
1: Oh, okay.
0: And her mom would say that woman is trash. And Dolly Parton was like, well, I want to be trash too. I love the big blonde hair.
1: I'm sure she meant just the outfits, right?
0: Well, she did. She had no idea who this woman was or what she did or anything.
1: Yeah.
0: And so she wanted to have the big hair, the red lipstick, the nail polish, all of it. And that's who she modeled herself after.
1: Oh,
0: and her style was also a huge part of who she was. The big hair, the big chest, all of it. It's just iconic.
1: You told me about a social media post you saw off the air about somebody posting about how her death on the particular date that she died was fitting. Do you want to share the comments and what was posted?
0: Someone was like, man, it's so fitting. Dolly Parton passing away on 9/25, 9/25. Unbelievable. And people underneath were like, dude, it's August. It's 8/25.
1: 8/25, you
0: moron. Doesn't work.

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0: You ever go into the doctor to tell him about that? How you're burning in love? Doctor, I'm burning in love. Oh, here, I've got a cream for you.
1: Oh, good, thanks.
0: 96.3 Cruise FM with Variety the Rocks. It's Stacey and Joel here with you. So we were talking earlier about how we were in a little hot water online just because people took some satire the wrong way.
1: Mm-hmm.
0: Another group that's they're in hot water, but for a much better reason and much more justified, the golf brand Callaway. They released an ad for their co-branded Quantum Driver featuring a couple of YouTube golfer people who, in the ad, the male golfer shoved the female to the ground for trying to touch his club.
1: Mm-hmm.
0: And viewers strongly criticized the commercial, accusing the companies of depicting and promoting violence against women. Yeah. Do you think?
1: It was such a, I want to say, instantaneous reaction. I kind of watched it unfold.
0: Did you see the ad?
1: I did see the ad.
0: And
1: it's also poorly done.
0: Is it pretty, like, does it look like it promotes violence against women? What do you think?
1: He tackles her, basically. Like, she's reaching for this driver. He runs towards her, and then he leans over her with his hands on his legs, and he goes, "Do not touch my new driver."
0: Mm.
1: And I, like I said, the reaction to it was so fast from the public that the blindness of the companies not noticing that this would be an issue after having it made, writing it out, you know, getting people to go in the video and the whole process, nothing was flagged to say, like, well, does this look good?
0: Right.
1: Does it represent us properly?
0: The interesting thing, like you're talking about there, is how many different levels of approval that something has to go through before it ever gets to the internet.
1: Uh-huh.
0: I've worked with a few brands who I did some social media posts for them, and one of the brands that I did, they denied like half my posts because they were too comedic. They were like, we don't want, they came to me anyway, but the level of red tape and nuisance just to get something that had no offense to it, but just they didn't like the humor for, to get past, was obnoxiously annoying.
1: Right.
0: And to think that this somehow got through all the
1: different levels
0: of interaction with those things is crazy to think about.
1: In their statement, as soon as we recognized the seriousness of the issue, it was escalated appropriately. The video was immediately removed. And so now, of course, you know, they believe in a positive force for diversity and inclusion. And the apologies, the apology from Callaway, I noticed somebody else said that nowhere in the apology did it make reference to women whatsoever.
0: Oh, so now they have to apologize for the apology.
1: So they have to apologize for the apology. It's just, I
0: guess. We're into recursive apologies now.
1: And it's this time in social media, in society right now, where we are hyper aware of promoting anything that, you know, disparages groups, minorities, genders, what have you. And for such a big company, it's going to be interesting to see how they move on
0: from
1: it.
0: How they rebound from it or try to.
1: How things might affect their sales, their stocks, their image. Like, Callaway's a huge brand.
0: Yes.
1: Huge, huge, huge.
0: So they released the video on Friday morning. And then within, like you said, immediately there was backlash.
1: Mm-hmm.
0: It was about 12 hours. It took them about 12 hours of getting nonstop criticism to pull the ad. And then at about 14 hours, they issued their apology. So it was pretty immediate.
1: Pretty fast.

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0: 96.3 Cruise FM, Stacey and Joel, good morning to you. We forgot to mention, we're giving away rider tickets again this morning, a pair of them for the game on Saturday against the Argonauts. And we will also have a keyword for our road trip to see Rush in Edmonton. The keyword's coming up this hour. It is 6:49.
1: So, yeah, there's not much time left, so you do the math.
0: You do the math. It's coming up very shortly. Text that keyword into 938-0963, and we'll throw you in the draw to win a pretty sweet road trip. Okay.
1: We won't throw them. We'll just gently place them.
0: Oh, I'm taking it and crumpling it up and throwing it in old trusty rusty.
1: Wow, that's aggressive.
0: Yes.
1: You are full of piss and vinegar today, aren't you?
0: Totally. We talked about this a bit yesterday. The Saskatoon International Airport is undergoing a pretty significant renovation after what seems like a recent renovation. $12 million on its arrivals hall, which is the final multi-phase milestone in modernizing the passengers' experience. And in fairness, Saskatoon's airport, it's pretty nice right now.
1: Yeah.
0: I think back to when I went overseas in 98 and I just saw some old VHS or like camcorder footage.
1: Mm-hmm.
0: The dark orange brown tiles, like it was so dark, and just
1: it used to be quite different.
0: Not a cheery place to
1: be.
0: So they want to make it a lot nicer for the passengers.
1: I got a buddy comedian who lives in LA that I bring out every once in a while, and the last time he was here, he hadn't been here in probably 6 or 8 years.
0: Mm.
1: And he got off the plane, he thought he was in the wrong city.
0: Because it was nice.
1: Yeah, it was so nice and so different. He's like, this can't be right.
0: Aww.
1: Where did I land? What is this?
0: Welcome to Saskatoon.
1: Yeah, yeah. So that's, yeah. I mean, props to them for doing a great upgrade.
0: Yeah, and they're going to be, as well, replacing some baggage carousels, the car rental area. I think they're even doing some upgrades on security, like some new X-ray machines.
1: Dude, those new X-ray machines are awesome.
0: It's crazy.
1: You don't have to do anything. We were flying through Calgary to go to the U.S., and they have the new ones there. And I was taking off my shoes. The guy's like, put them back on. I started taking off my belt. He's like, put it back on.
0: Really?
1: Nothing. Just go through.
0: That's amazing.
1: Yeah. And you don't have to pull out your laptop. You don't have to. The whole thing was very
0: slick. As it should be. It's 2026. Yeah. I shouldn't have to be taking coins out of my pocket. You should be able to see that I have coins in there. You can see everything
1: in my suitcase.
0: It could be a tiny,
1: tiny little coin-shaped bomb, Stacey.
0: It looked just like a dime.
1: It looked like a tiny lithium ion battery, which could be a hazard. It could be a weapon.
0: Have you had the frisk ever?
1: Oh, yeah. I've had the pat-down. I don't mind it.
0: Yeah.
1: Yeah. I don't know. You get that. The pat-down's pretty regular now. You go to a concert, you get frisked, you get patted down, right? I don't know. You do a lot of things now. It's just the times we're in where I would prefer it. One, because it means that it's safe to be there. And also, two, it's just nice to be touched a little bit every now and then.
0: Okay, easy.
1: Right? You know what I don't like, though? I don't like the body scanner at the airport. I don't like that. You
0: got to
1: put your hands over your head, ride the thing. It does the swoop around you. I don't like that. I don't like the. I feel like it's a bit of an invasion of privacy.
0: Because they can see your stuff?
1: Yeah. Yeah. Yeah, they can see your junk.
0: Guess what? They've seen a bunch of them, and they could give two you-know-whats
1: about it. Well, I don't know. Here's the thing, is I just don't want to make people feel intimidated. That's the...
0: The ego this morning. Wow.
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1: Cruise News for the City of Saskatoon. Stay tuned for the City of Saskatoon Daily Road Report, coming up just before 7:15. 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
2: Canada has launched a targeted response in the trade dispute with the United States, announcing counter tariffs on $28 billion worth of U.S. goods alongside a $7.5 billion federal support package for domestic industries and workers. The new measures apply tariffs of up to 50% on roughly 700 American products, including steel, aluminum, consumer electronics, and agriculture items, all set to take effect in early September. While federal officials framed the counter tariffs and financial relief as vital safeguards for Canadian jobs and economic sovereignty, business groups and industry leaders warn that the escalating trade war risks driving up consumer prices and placing severe strain on cross-border supply chains. A proposed class action lawsuit alleging physical, emotional, and sexual abuse at Saskatoon's Legacy Christian Academy, now Valour Academy, can proceed after the Saskatchewan Court of Appeal overturned a lower court's dismissal of the case. Former students appealed after a judge previously threw out the suit over alleged procedural issues regarding early settlements. But a three-judge appellate panel unanimously ruled there was no evidence of abuse of process or prejudice to the defendants. The ruling allows the former students to proceed with their legal action against the provincial government, Mile 2 Church, and former school staff, several of whom have already faced criminal charges and convictions. And the City of Saskatoon is preparing to remove nearly two dozen mature elm trees after identifying 22 confirmed cases of Dutch elm disease, posing an ongoing threat to the urban canopy. The removals include a notable concentration of six infected trees on a single block of Carlton Drive, making one of the largest single-site outbreaks in the city's history. City inspectors are actively monitoring surrounding areas and checking nearby properties for stored elm firewood, which is illegal to keep due to its role in spreading the disease-carrying bark beetles. As always, you can check out all your local news stories at sasktoday.ca.
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3: Good morning, I'm Dave Thomas. The Saskatchewan Roughriders can't catch a break, literally. The team has placed Canadian receiver Samuel Emelis on the six-game injured list after he was hurt on the Green and White's final offensive play Sunday in BC. In that game, the Riders' offense and quarterback Trevor Harris showed some signs of frustration.
4: The emotion you see is just pissed off, you know, because we have at least we get a drive or we have a great play and, you know, it's, you know, we get that good play and, you know, there's a penalty or we are sustaining a drive and, you know, a miscommunication or something happens where I'm making a mistake or if somebody makes a mistake, we all took our turns and it's the frustrating part is we kept shooting ourselves in the foot.
3: In a corresponding move yesterday, the Riders have signed former East Division Rookie of the Year, Shamar Bridges. Bridges and the rest of the team will practice today, preparing for Saturday's game with Toronto. Meantime, in Calgary, the Stampeders returned to the field from their bye week yesterday. Quarterback Vernon Adams Jr. and running back Dedrick Mills are both said to be trending in the right direction after sustaining head injuries in their last game against BC. To the majors, Nathan Lucas was thrown out at second base to end the game after hitting a two-run single as the Toronto Blue Jays fell to the Kansas City Royals 5-3 last night. The Blue Jays are now 2.5 games out of a wild card berth. And Canada stunned South Korea 5-1 to advance in the Little League World Series. Canada will take on Japan today with a berth in the quarterfinals and the international bracket at stake. It's the first time a Canadian team has made it this far in the tournament since 2017. And that's your sports. Don't miss the latest on your team. Register for the Sports Cage Insider Report. 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
2: Taking a look at the forecast for today, gorgeous 27 in the sunshine. Tomorrow, even more gorgeouser, 30 degrees with some rain maybe overnight Thursday. Friday, 28. Saturday, another hot one, 30 in the sunshine. Sunday, though, kind of a 180, 20 degrees with rain. Rain overnight potentially for Monday, the very last day of August, 23 with a chance of rain.
5: Moist.
2: A couple of moist days. As for right now, maybe sunny, 10 degrees.
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0: Mission Control, we're locked in and ready to go. Stand by for launch. Everybody get your hands up. Check it out. Oh, oh.

0: 96.3 Cruise FM with Variety, The Rocks. It's Stacey and Joel here with you. Man, there's been a lot of talk about trade and tariffs. I just can't get enough of it.
1: I think it's so exciting.
0: So fun. What a fun year.
1: Really fun times.
0: Here's more about that. And what a grocery chain has been doing. Loblaws, they removed their country of origin labeling from produce signs across the country. And now they are doubling back on that.
1: Because people were pissed.
0: People were mad at
1: them. So mad.
0: And want to know where their fruits and vegetables are coming from. So they're going to go back. And now it looks like they will be telling you where these things are coming. Do you look? I just have been, honestly, there's such a fluctuation in price. I just go for whatever's on sale.
1: That's true.
0: Everything's so expensive.
1: I also know, though, like if I'm buying a lime, there's a very good chance it's not coming from Canada.
0: Yeah.
1: Right? So that's fine.
0: It could be an Okanagan lime, couldn't it?
1: Could
0: they
1: maybe
0: grow them out there? I bet they could. They grow oranges out there, right?
1: Do they?
0: Yeah.
1: They grow peaches, cherries.
0: I don't know.
1: But

0: when it comes to like berries and stuff, yeah, it is kind of cool if you're able to grab some Canadian grown berries because we grow them here.
1: Yeah.
0: You know, so, and like same with bananas. I'm not going to find some locally Canadian grown bananas. I know that. I'll still buy those bananas from Mexico.
1: Yeah, that's right. If it's more expensive from Canada, are you still going to...
0: I don't know, man. It's sometimes I get splurgy where I'm like, you know what? Yes, I will buy this $18 bag of cherries.
1: I'm really torn on all of this, everything that's going on right now, because I have family who live in the U.S.
0: Mm-hmm.
1: I have close relatives who I love and care for who are from the United States, who are just like us, stuck in this whole thing that we have no control over.
0: Right.
1: And just watching it all unfold. And we're all mad at each other. Meanwhile, it's just the powers that be that are... making this
0: happen. We're like little marionettes. They're just,
1: we really are
0: controlling
1: us. Just stuck in this whole situation. So when I look at all of it too, I'm like, I don't know. Maybe it's somebody who's like a good person who's like, why am I getting, you know what I mean? Do you know what I'm saying?
0: Mm-hmm.
1: You look at all the boycotts that are going on and all the anger toward other human beings who just happen to live on the other side of an imaginary line.
0: Yeah.
1: Who are also trying their best and some of who I know. So it's really hard for me to get riled up and join the
0: rhetoric,
1: the rage party that's going on. But here's the other question that I think people should be asking with these food labels is when you're looking at the food and then you see the label and it tells you what country it's from, what I want to know is what country is the label from?
0: Ooh.
1: Where's the origin of that label?
0: It better be Canadian.
1: Right? They should display the label of country of origin for that. And then we need to have a label labeling where that label is from.
0: Yes.
1: Right?
0: That makes sense.
1: Now we're into recursive labeling.

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2: It is time for the City of Saskatoon Daily Road Report. 33rd Street West, the westbound parking lane closed from Avenue B North to Avenue D North for road work. Not very specific, but some kind of work on the roads. That's going to start at 8 a.m. That should wrap up on September 4th at 5 p.m. So that's a long project, and they will wrap it up exactly at 5. Set your clocks.
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3: 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We need them. Anyway, Circle Drive South, eastbound curb lane closed from Spadina Crescent to St. Henry Avenue. That's going to be going on in the evening tonight from 7 p.m. to 9 p.m. Just a quick two-hour install. And then the overnight crew is going to kick in around 7, too, for Circle Drive South westbound curb lane closed at Clarence Avenue South. They're going to be doing that tonight from 7 p.m. till tomorrow at 6 a.m.
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0: 96.3 Cruise FM, Variety That Rocks. Stacey and Joel with you. We're going to give away rider tickets this hour. Two of them for you to take in the game against the Argos on Saturday. It's the greatest show on turf, the Family Day Carnival game. So that's going to be a great time, even before the game starts and probably at halftime as well. So that is coming up. If you have a small child in your life in any form, whether it's yours, your niece, your nephew, grandchild, whatever, the squishy toys are huge with them. It doesn't matter what kind. One's from the dollar store, those expensive Nidos, which are going for like $25-$30 a piece, and it's just a squishy piece of plastic. That's it. It's the want, though, right? There's barely any in stores. They get 25 in a shipment.
1: It's the FOMO.
0: Somebody
1: has it, you can't have it. I mean, we operate the exact same way small children do, but just with much larger purchases.
0: True.
1: And things that are more existential. Well, I feel like they're existential for them too, though.
0: It is.
1: They feel it hard.
0: They want it so badly.
1: They do.
0: And another thing that's really popular are these squishy dumplings. And what's been happening, again, because of the popularity of them, is there are knockoffs on the market. But Amazon Canada has had to pull a bunch of the off-brand jelly-filled squishy dumplings from its platform because of the counterfeit versions have health risks for kids if they rupture. They're not following all the rules when they're making them.
1: Right.
0: The stuff inside, the gel filling, has really concentrated acidic pH levels and are leaving kids with skin rashes, chemical-like burns. There's been 32 incidents across the country. So if you've got a knockoff squishy dumpling, chuck it.
1: Right.
0: Or just don't let your kid play with it.
1: I think those squishy dumplings are so funny. I have two boys. I have a 10-year-old. And my 8-year-old got a gift certificate for Indigo for his birthday. It was $50. Pretty good gift. And so they go down there. And, well, we took them down there. They didn't just, like,
0: take
1: kids.
0: The car.
1: Way you go. Here are the keys.
0: We went down there together.
1: And so they're looking at their stuff. And it was about 20 minutes later, they decided, they're like, here's what we want. And my younger son decided that he was going to buy squishy dumplings for himself and his older brother.
0: Oh, nice.
1: And his older brother, my 10-year-old son, is pumped on it. I'm like, what is this? This is what you're getting? They got Lego. They got all these cool toys.
0: Oh,
1: they got great books. You know, the investigators. They've got Captain Underpants. They've got all kinds of fun stuff
0: but
1: there.
0: But they just basically want
1: a stress ball. Well, I guess. I don't know. Now they're just packed. This is like a month and a half ago. I was trying to tell you these things are all the rage. They had them at the X.
0: Yeah.
1: You see those giant ones at the X? Now guess what's going on with the squishy dumplings? That money was spent on. I'm glad it's not my money, but they're in a drawer.
0: Yeah.
1: Just forgotten about.
0: I had Fiona, my daughter, she picked up a squishy toy that had been in this little basket for, I don't know, months and months and months. She brought it out. She's playing with it. And it was like a ring. It reminded me of a teething ring from when I was little. But she was playing and it punctured and it squirted out. And I was more concerned, first of all, with all the glitter.
1: Glitter's the worst.
0: Liquid glitter.
1: Yeah.
0: So I'm wiping it up, and then there was some on the coffee table. The stuff inside took the finish off my coffee table.
1: Oh, wow.
0: Which is, I don't know, like maybe it's the same sort of situation where whatever's inside isn't being tracked and regulated.
1: Is that a commentary on the toy or a commentary on your coffee table?
0: Maybe a bit of both.

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0: 96.3 Cruise FM with Variety, The Rock, Stacy and Joel here with you. Hope you're having a good morning so far. Stacy and I, we like to pride ourselves on being on the up and up with the internet terms, with internet slang, with all the
1: cool, we're hip.
0: All the coolest stuff. Hip, yeah, that's a word that the kids are using 50 years ago. So, welcome to the party. There,
1: we're so hip and current.
0: So one of the
1: and
0: things,
1: trendy.
0: Yes, so much so. I think that probably we're like the trendiest station, I would say, at least in a 4-block radius in this city.
1: That's 100% true.
0: Right? Yeah, absolutely. So there's an internet trend going on right now, though, where people are sticking coins to their head, metal things to their head,
1: bobby pins
0: to their head. There's some lady on, was it a lady or who? Do you know where this all started? It happened into my algorithm, and then I tried it, and it freaked me out.
1: Yeah, and that's...
0: Do you know?
1: I don't know.
0: Was it a lady that you saw, too, or what was it?
1: Well, it's been done so many times by so many other people.
0: Yeah.
1: You don't know who the original person was, and it doesn't even matter. But they say that your third eye is magnetic.
0: Your pineal gland is right there.
1: Is that what it is?
0: Yeah, that's your third eye and all the... I don't know. All the different religious things with all the different... That's the ancient Egyptian thing. It's the little almond-shaped gland that looks like an eye or whatever in there.
1: Mm-hmm.
0: It's very important to the ancients. In modern days, we're just like, we don't know what that thing does. But now people are sticking coins to their head.
1: Yeah.
0: Being like, it's a magnetic gland.
1: And that's the thing, is the shock it on sees. Everybody's faces is just like, oh my gosh.
0: Well, dude, you feel it stick. Like, it pulls the coin. There's a slight pull. Do you not feel it? I was doing it with my kid. I'll do it right now. I brought a bobby pin.
1: Okay, give me the bobby pin.
0: I brought a toonie. It's one of these cool black.
1: Yeah, yeah.
0: I think this is in honor of the Queen's death. They did these ones. I don't know if it's worth anything, but I've been holding on to it. And then a nickel here. Which one do you want?
1: I want the bobby pin.
0: You're going to do it with the bobby pin?
1: Yeah.
0: Okay. Let's see.
1: And we're doing it right now?
0: Yeah, do it right now. I've done this at home. I did it with my kids, and my older son was horrified. He's like, I have a magnet in my head. Look, it sticks. See? Here, I'll do the nickel. Look at it. Okay, I put it right there. It just sticks. Look at it. I'm turning my head down.
1: Oh, my God.
0: Right?
1: Okay.
0: Yours fell off.
1: Yeah.
0: Right? It was the cynicism there that made
1: my doubt?
0: Shut down. Here, try the nickel. That's heavier.
1: Because here's the thing.
0: Okay, watch. I'm going to do the toonie now.
1: Okay,
0: look it. Right? That shouldn't... What's going on? Look it. It's sticking.
1: I know. But here's the thing. It's grease and surface tension.
0: No,
1: yes,
0: it's not.
1: Yes,
0: is that
1: it
0: what you
1: is.
0: Think it is? I don't
1: I
0: have that.
1: Know
0: There's
1: that's
0: nothing
1: what it
0: here.
1: Is.
0: Look it. Okay.
1: We don't have a
0: grease
1: magnet
0: on my
1: in
0: hand.
1: Our
0: look,
1: heads.
0: Look.
1: You don't have grease on that part of your hand. Look. Oh, my God. It sticks my arm.
0: No, it didn't stick to your arm at all. I don't know, dude. It's weird.
1: Oh, my cheek's magnetic, too.
0: Maybe you got a huge pineal gland in there.
1: I must. I do have to admit, it is pretty cool to, like, you know.
0: Do you not feel that, though, when you put it there? Do you not feel it kind of just pull a little bit?
1: No. I'm a pessimist.
0: Yeah, you are.
1: My glass is half empty.
0: All right.

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0: 96.3 Cruise FM Variety That Rocks. It's Stacey and Joel with you. Good morning. As promised, we are going to give away some rider tickets. And it's for the game on Saturday against the Toronto Argonauts. And it is, what did I say it was? It is the greatest show on turf, Family Day Carnival Game. So they're going to have a bunch of fun stuff planned. We'll probably be chatting with Karina from the Riders this week to talk about all the good stuff. And we're doing Perfect 10. So we need a caller, 938-0963.
1: We'll likely need multiple callers.
0: Well, yeah, but just one to start off with.
1: Right, yeah.
0: How the game works is it's 10 trivia questions. If you get all 10 right, you win the tickets. If you get one wrong, we kick you out and go to the next caller. But you can call back in and win, which has happened before.
1: Have we had anybody do the perfect 10?
0: I have, prior to you.
1: Oh, okay.
0: They blasted right through them. And I was like,
1: were you making them too easy? Okay, yeah. We haven't had anybody go beginning to end.
0: Yeah. I think
1: still waiting for our first caller here.
0: Today,
1: 938-0963. We've got rider tickets.
0: Today, these questions, I feel like they might be decent if you listen to Cruise FM.
1: Yeah.
0: Just saying. 938-0963.
1: What, does nobody want these tickets?
0: It's so funny. People will phone in so early.
1: Yeah.
0: And then when we're blatantly telling them.
1: Okay, somebody, now we got two people, three. All right, here we go. So I guess everybody's still asleep today. I don't know what's going on. All right, let's head over to the phone. Hi, Cruz.
2: Morning.
1: Good morning. Who's this?
2: James.
1: James. James, can you turn your radio down in the background there a little bit? A little bit.
2: Okay, sorry.
0: That's okay. Okay, James, you know how this game works?
2: Sure.
0: 10 trivia questions. You get one wrong, we kick you out, okay?
2: Okay.
0: Question number one. What band gave us Bohemian Rhapsody?
2: Queen.
0: That is correct. Question two, what is the name of the lead singer of the Rolling Stones?
2: Mick Jagger.
0: That's correct. Question three, what Cruise artist created the alter ego Ziggy Stardust?
2: David Bowie.
0: That's correct. Question four, which musician was known for biting the head off a bat during a concert?
2: Ozzy Osbourne.
0: That's correct. Question number five, which artist was known as The Boss?
2: As the what?
1: As The Boss.
0: The Boss.
2: Oh, Bruce Springsteen.
0: That's correct. Question six. What song isn't allowed to be played at the guitar store in Wayne's World?
2: Oh, shit. Stairway to Heaven.
0: Oh, there we go. No swearing. That's correct. That's okay. Question seven. Which band has an album cover of them walking in a zebra crosswalk?
1: Crosswalk. Across a zebra crosswalk. What?
2: Beatles.
0: Yes, that's correct. Question
1: crosswalk.
0: Eight. What hotel did the Eagles write a song about?
2: California.
0: Nice. Question nine, James. What rock band has a one-armed drummer?
2: Def Leppard.
0: Question 10, James. What color is the rain that Prince sang about?
2: Purple.
0: Oh! Woo, we were just saying.
2: Yeah, those are easy.
0: Those are very easy, apparently. Or you're just very smart.
1: We almost got you on the Wayne's World question.
2: So
0: you're the first person for both of us to have all 10 questions correct. Nice work, buddy.
2: Nice.
1: You're our first. We'll never forget you, James.
0: We'll never forget
1: you.
0: Two tickets to the Rider game on Saturday against the Argos. Stay on the line. We will have another pair of tickets. Is today Thursday? No, it's Wednesday.
1: It's Wednesday.
0: So tomorrow and Friday.
1: Yeah.
0: Yeah.
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2: Canada has launched a targeted response in the trade dispute with the United States, announcing counter tariffs on $28 billion worth of U.S. goods, alongside a $7.5 billion federal support package for domestic industries and workers. The new measures apply tariffs of up to 50% on roughly 700 American products, including steel, aluminum, consumer electronics, and agriculture items, all set to take effect in early September. While federal officials framed the counter tariffs and financial relief as vital safeguards for Canadian jobs and economic sovereignty, business groups and industry leaders warn that the escalating trade war risks driving up consumer prices and placing severe strain on cross-border supply chains. A proposed class action lawsuit alleging physical, emotional, and sexual abuse at Saskatoon's Legacy Christian Academy, now Valour Academy, can proceed after the Saskatchewan Court of Appeal overturned a lower court's dismissal of the case. Former students appealed after a judge previously threw out the suit over alleged procedural issues regarding early settlements. But a three-judge appellate panel unanimously ruled there was no evidence of abuse of process or prejudice to the defendants. The ruling allows the former students to proceed with their legal action against the provincial government, Mile 2 Church, and former school staff, several of whom have already faced criminal charges and convictions. And the city of Saskatoon is preparing to remove nearly two dozen mature elm trees after identifying 22 confirmed cases of Dutch elm disease, posing an ongoing threat to the urban canopy. The removals include a notable concentration of six infected trees on a single block of Carlton Drive, making one of the largest single-site outbreaks in the city's history. City inspectors are actively monitoring surrounding areas and checking nearby properties for stored elm firewood, which is illegal to keep due to its role in spreading the disease-carrying bark beetles. As always, you can check out all your local news stories at sasktoday.ca.
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3: Good morning, I'm Dave Thomas. The Saskatchewan Roughriders can't catch a break, literally. The team has placed Canadian receiver Samuel Emelis on the six-game injured list after he was hurt on the Green and White's final offensive play Sunday in BC. In that game, the Riders' offense and quarterback Trevor Harris showed some signs of frustration.
4: The emotion you see is just pissed off, you know, because we have we get a drive or we have a great play and, you know, it's, you know, we get that good play and, you know, there's a penalty, or we are sustaining a drive and, you know, a miscommunication or something happens where I'm making a mistake or if somebody makes a mistake, we all took our turns and it's the frustrating part is we kept shooting ourselves in the foot.
3: In a corresponding move yesterday, the Riders have signed former East Division Rookie of the Year, Shamar Bridges. Bridges and the rest of the team will practice today, preparing for Saturday's game with Toronto. Meantime, in Calgary, the Stampeders returned to the field from their bye week yesterday. Quarterback Vernon Adams Jr. and running back Dedrick Mills are both said to be trending in the right direction after sustaining head injuries in their last game against BC. To the majors, Nathan Lucas was thrown out at second base to end the game after hitting a two-run single as the Toronto Blue Jays fell to the Kansas City Royals 5-3 last night. The Blue Jays are now 2.5 games out of a wild card berth. And Canada stunned South Korea 5-1 to advance in the Little League World Series. Canada will take on Japan today with a berth in the quarterfinals and the international bracket at stake. It's the first time a Canadian team has made it this far in the tournament since 2017. And that's your sports. Don't miss the latest on your team. 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
5: Cruise weather, it is going to be a hot one today. It's a little smoky, a little foggy this morning. That is supposed to dissipate, so hopefully just pure sunshine, high of 27. Tomorrow we will get into the 30s, perhaps for the last time of the year. Perhaps not, but 30 is the high for tomorrow. Friday up to 28. Saturday, allegedly 30 as well. Let's wait and see. That's like 4 days off.
2: So much
5: that could change so much between now and then, but let's hope for it. Sunday up to about 20 and rainy, and then for Monday we're looking at 23 with a chance of rain. It's 10 degrees in Saskatoon right now.
0: When bailing us out of prison, you have to use our legal name.
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0: early.
1: You want to continue on? There's still...
0: Saw the light go on.
1: Good job, man.
0: I am a Pavlov dog, and I just started talking.
1: I turned her mic on, and yeah.
0: Way too early.
1: Involuntary response. No, there was 10 seconds left in the song.
0: So early. Anyway, it's Stacey and Joel. Good morning to you. I finally did it yesterday. What was it? August 25th. I took care of the old school supply shopping. I'm the best procrastinator out there. I will put something off as long as I possibly can.
1: Yeah.
0: And then
1: You could have waited a little longer.
0: I probably could have.
1: You could have waited. You could have done it like some people do for birthday or Christmas shopping, where you do it the day before.
0: Yeah.
1: You still got a few days.
0: Stressful.
1: Yeah.
0: Because I was just worried.
1: And there'd be nothing left, too. Right?
0: That there would be nothing
1: slim
0: left.
1: Pickings. Yeah.
0: Yeah. And I did go to Walmart, and I did take care of everything except for the stinking Duotangs. They, it never fails. I have to go somewhere else. I think Staples has a good...
1: Oh, to the pub?
0: No, not to the pub.
1: Okay.
0: I wish. I go to Staples for the Duotangs. Regardless, I go through the list, and the camaraderie in those aisles with the other parents that are there, it was mostly moms, let's just face it, of us both being like, oh my God, have you been able to find this? And they're like, oh yeah, this is over there. That's over there. I had a mom ask me, she's like, is this loose leaf? And it was a pack of like lined paper for a binder.
1: Yeah.
0: And of course, it didn't say loose leaf on the package of paper, but
1: right.
0: It's loose leaf on the school list.
1: Yeah.
0: And then there was a few other things too, where, you know, the list asks for something that is different than what's actually at the store that you're going to end up getting.
1: Right.
0: I do also find it really strange, and I don't know if every other school does it the same way, but my daughter's school, you buy everything on the list, and then it's kind of compiled. It's not just hers. It's not my daughter's school supplies. They don't all get kept in her desk, because she needs 2 packs of markers, 2 packs of crayons. She needs 4 dry erase markers, black only, and a dry erase brush.
1: Oh, so, is the teacher getting you to buy supplies for her?
0: 3 boxes of Kleenex.

0: Alex.
1: There's a conspiracy brewing here.
0: I think they're stockpiling and selling it on Marketplace.
1: Well, maybe. That might not be
0: it's
1: it,
0: just but. Weird to me that, let's say her class ends up with 25 children.
1: Right.
0: Her teacher's going to have 25 dry erase marker, eraser, like the
1: erasers.
0: Erasers.
1: Yeah.
0: And going to have an obscene amount of crayons.
1: Yeah.
0: Obscene amount of markers. It's just a weird strategy. Why doesn't every kid get their own stuff and keep it? Maybe because they don't have desks.
1: I don't know. I don't know if we dealt with any of that. We're just looking. We posted about it on Facebook and asked people if they were done shopping for their kids' school supplies. And then, we got the Yahoos who are like, oh, I don't have kids, right? My kids are 29. I don't have to buy for them. Like, yeah, okay.
0: Yeah, we get it.
1: Yeah, thanks for the comment.
0: And then we
1: stuff.
0: Get the people who rub it in my face.
1: Yeah.
0: Haley did it in July. Oh, Haley, well, you're a good person.
1: Some of the people, I just did it online. It's on my way to my front door. No need to go into a store to deal with it, which is like you're shopping at Walmart. It's not like you're doing local shopping.
0: No, that's
1: right? It's
0: true.
1: Not like you're like, oh, I got to support local. I got to go down to the store myself to get it.
0: And I know I could have done it online, but I don't know. I like to see what's out there.
1: It sounds like a bit of an arduous process for you. We got ours done like 4 minutes is how long it took.
0: Because you did it online.
1: No. I raided the stationery closet here at work.
0: Oh.
1: Yeah. Just help
0: clever.
1: Myself. Yes.

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0: 96.3 Cruise FM. It's Stacey and Joel. Good morning. We've been talking about it. You've probably seen it all over social media. We lost an absolute legend yesterday, Dolly Parton, passing away at the age of 80 after a brief battle with cancer. Ugh, F cancer, honestly. The sentiments that have been shared by pretty much everybody is all the same. What a great woman she was. What a talented singer. Coming from like absolutely nothing, a very poor family that grew up in the mountains in Tennessee. She graduated high school in 1964 and immediately packed her bags and went to Nashville to launch her career. And obviously it worked out very well for her. She's an early bird. She said she gets up at like 3 a.m. and does all the stuff she needs to do, goes to bed early so that she can, you know, get a good sleep.
1: She keeps hours, or has kept hours, like you and I do.
0: Basically.
1: But by choice.
0: By choice. What a nut.
1: I mean, we're here by choice, theoretically, but if I could move this show about 3 hours later, that would be nice.
0: Some other interesting facts, though, about her. Elvis Presley wanted to record I Will Always Love You, her biggest hit, probably. Dolly refused because his manager, Colonel Tom Parker, wanted half of the publishing rights, and she's like, that's wow. My song, you can't have it.
1: I haven't known a lot about Dolly Parton. You know, I've heard some of her music, but personally I'm learning a lot now with her passing, just doing a little bit of research about what a philanthropist she was.
0: Yep.
1: She had a foundation that mailed books.
0: The Imagination
1: globally.
0: Library.
1: Yeah, 270 million books since 1995, which is crazy. Mm-hmm. Somewhere in the neighborhood of $200 to $300 million donated towards charities, which is an overwhelming amount of money to just give away in some shape or form.
0: Yeah,
1: which is crazy.
0: She was such a giver.
1: And she seemed like a really, really fun lady, like with just a sassy, goofy personality with a zest for life. She, just for fun one time, entered into a Dolly Parton lookalike contest in L.A. She quietly entered. It was a drag queen Dolly Parton lookalike contest. She exaggerated her makeup and hair and then lost to a drag queen who did a better impression of her.
0: That's
1: which is
0: hilarious.
1: So funny that she would enter into something like this. I love this about her, too. Despite managing a massive media and business empire, she communicated primarily via fax machine, not using text or email, and absolutely refusing to do it.
0: She's old school.
1: Yeah.
0: And like, she would have gone through the, you know, development of all this technology. Mm-hmm. She was around for it, but she's like, you know what? I just don't have time for that. I also like this. She wrote and recorded a secret track for her Dollywood theme park that is locked in a wooden chest, scheduled for release on her 100th birthday in 2046.
1: Oh, wow.
0: So we'll have some new music to look forward to as well. But
1: definitely we lost a legend.
0: Yeah, 100%.

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0: 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We've been talking a lot about the upcoming winter, because why enjoy summer when you can start battening down the hatches for the winter that's coming
1: exactly.
0: up?
1: Exactly. It's on its way. It's inevitable.
0: Don't
1: you might as well embrace
0: it. Live in the moment. Escape the moment and live in the horror of what's coming our way.
1: But it could be nice, right?
0: It could be, yeah. Well, that's what they're saying with this super El Nino that is forthcoming, apparently. Mm-hmm. There's a strong, I don't know, they gave it like a 90% chance that it's going to be some sort of a strong event, mm-hmm. and a 69% chance, nice, that it'll be a really big deal.
1: Yeah.
0: So it looks like that's going to happen, but now the Farmer's Almanac is sounding off on what the upcoming winter will look like. Yeah, who needs all that science that you guys are relying on?
1: We laid
0: on
1: a pig's spleen out in the sun and poked it with a stick.
0: I wandered around with a Y-shaped stick, and it told me what direction the winter was coming from.
1: That's the water thing, isn't
0: it? Oh, okay. Yeah. Anyway, you know what, though? Nobody really knows what they do to predict the weather. What was it saying here?
1: Something well, they use like a bunch of different things.
0: Okay, so they have secret non-scientific formulas for determining
1: secret?
0: What the... Secret. Hush, hush. But they rely on proprietary algorithms created in the 1800s.
1: Okay.
0: They look at astronomical cycles. So they're looking at the stars.
1: Uh-huh.
0: They're looking at the sunspots and the sun, as well as the tides. And they don't use modern meteorology. They just use a bunch of stuff from the 1800s. And apparently it's been working pretty good for them. They have
1: Has it, though?
0: Well, their accuracy, according to the internet record keeping, they brag that they're like 80 to 85% accurate. That's what the Farmer's Almanac says about themselves.
1: Do.
0: But the internet says they're 50% right, which is, I think, whether your people, meteorologists, only have to be right like, what, 30% of the time?
1: That's well, here's the thing.
0: That's the high bar that you guys have set for yourselves.
1: The Farmer's Almanac does, with that 50% thing, they do a lot of like, well, it's going to be like this, but also with a chance of that.
0: Well, yeah.
1: So that if either thing happens, oh, would you look at that? They're right.
0: Well, I asked AI what it thought about the Farmer's Almanac prediction versus the El Nino prediction for the year. And AI says, by predicting stretches of milder weather broken up by shocks of icy weather. That's what they're predicting, by the way. So yeah, it's going to be icy winter with mild
1: shocks.
0: Weather in between. But by doing that, the almanac is essentially describing every single prairie winter in recorded history.
1: Exactly.
0: Good job, guys.

0: 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Variety that rocks.
1: 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So when you hit a work zone, take the hint and slow it down to 60, even if it looks empty. 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

0: 96.3 Cruise FM, Stacey and Joel on a Wednesday morning. We're going to get another potential new condo.
1: It's Thursday today.
0: No, it isn't.
1: I know.
0: We just talked about it. Nice try.
1: Stacey was confused about it earlier, so I was trying to discombobulate you again.
0: It's because I was the Monday off.
1: You're too with it. You're too with it, Cooper. I can't get you.
0: Quick as a tack.
1: Yeah, I think that about sums it up right there.
0: Sharp as a fox.
1: Yeah.
0: There's a project potentially being built at the top of the Broadway Bridge. It was previously known as the High Point Condo Proposal. 6 years ago, it stalled. It didn't go anywhere. Back then, people were all worked up. And guess what? They're still worked up. Westcliff Developments is partnering along with Victory Majors Investment Corp to make this building. It's a 17-story mixed-use building.
1: Where are they putting this? Is this right behind where the roastery used to be?
0: Yeah.
1: Is that okay?
0: Yeah. They have like an office building there where it's like, hey, you can come and look at what the potential thing will be.
1: Right. Like a little shed type of a thing.
0: Exactly. So yeah, 17-story mixed use, which is great. The first 1 to 2 floors are retail office space, residential tower above. There needs to be a few zoning changes for this to go because, of course, you know, when Broadway and Nutana was first established, they weren't considering condo buildings whatsoever. It
1: right.
0: was a school and houses, that sort of thing.
1: Sure.
0: So if this does go and happen, 113 units would be in there. And of course, they still have to go through, you know, like the community backlash and stuff. Is this going to actually, will the zoning get approved?
1: Right.
0: So we'll
1: I mean, I like when they do a plebiscite and they actually ask people what they want to do. I think that's a good way for city council to operate.
0: They did that in 2019. They faced a 37 signature neighborhood petition.
1: Whoa, 37.
0: Look out, 37 people.
1: Well, I mean, what do they define as the neighborhood too? Is that like just that block?
0: Yeah, I don't know.
1: Hard to know. What ends up
0: happening is people are worried about the parking because you have such a big building. The parking's going to be crazy for people visiting living there. And I'm sure they're going to, I would assume, build a parkade underneath just because there actually isn't enough street parking if there wasn't. So that's got to be part of it too.
1: The parking there and downtown is at a premium, that's for sure. I know the city really wants to densify
0: downtown. We're supposed to build up, not out.
1: Yeah. Well, I mean, we can afford to build out. Come on. Have you seen what the outside of the city looks like?
0: I know.
1: It's nothing but open space.
0: But Joel, if we ever want a downtown grocery store, we have to populate the downtown.
1: So what you're saying, well, first of all, if we're trying to densify downtown, I think you and I are helping with that.
0: Absolutely.
1: We're here on the corner of 21st and 1st.
0: You're welcome.
1: Got a ton of density right here in this room.
0: So dense.
1: But secondly, what you're saying is that in order to get a grocery store downtown, we have to make downtown worse.
0: Yeah.
1: More busy, more congested, worse parking. Before we can make it better.
0: That's how things work.
1: No, that's great. I like the way it works. The system's good.

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2: This next song, as great as it is, lost the 1998 Grammy Award for Best Rock Performance by a Duo or Group to the Wallflowers' One Headlight. But it's okay, as it became labeled as one of the most romantic songs of the 90s, despite the lyrics being vaguely about a stalker. You know who else loves this song? Actress, writer, and director Greta Gerwig, who went on to record saying, quote, "I always wanted to make out to that song and I never did. Did you guess it? It's Crash Into Me by Dave Matthews Band." And here it is on Big Shiny 90s.

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96.3 Cruise FM. Stacey and Joel with you. It's going to be a nice one today. 27 degrees in the sunshine. 30 for tomorrow. 28 Friday. 30 on Saturday. So some really nice weather. And then a dumpster on Sunday. 20 with rain. That's a day to stay home and couch potato. Monday, 23 for with a chance of showers, I should say. And then Tuesday's already September 25, mix of sun and cloud. Right now, still sunny and 13 degrees.

0: 96.3 Cruise FM with Variety That Rocks. It's Stacey and Joel here. We, this morning, just got a text from, who was this from? Mike, who let us know that Jelly Roll was on Jimmy Kimmel last night.
1: Mm-hmm.
0: And just doing, he was the host. Jimmy Kimmel is doing whatever.
1: He's been having a bunch of people through.
0: Yeah.
1: Rosie O'Donnell did one for him.
0: So he's the guest host last night, and he's doing his monologue about Trump, and he actually dropped in Saskatoon as a part of it. So thank you to Mike for letting us know about that. Here's the audio from the show.
2: I hate to break it to the president, but we don't have a problem with Canada, dude. You have a problem with Canada. I got an idea. I say we let them fight it out. Donald Trump versus all of Canada, like the end of Gladiator. Put your swords down. Nobody helps. Just the president against 31 million hockey goons on the White House lawn. We'll call it the Maple Mayhem, the Saskatoon Smackdown. 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
1: 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I'm Dave Thomas, voice of the Saskatchewan Roughriders. 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

0: 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That's it. We're done. I'm done with this show for today.
1: Yeah.
0: Had it.
1: It was fun today.
0: It was. We had a good time.
1: I really, as much as I'm sad that she's gone, but I really love the Dolly Parton discussions. I've been thoroughly enjoying the, I guess, sharing that's been happening on socials about her, like all the old clips and the discussions and the comments from other people. It's just been really entertaining, and it makes your heart feel good.
0: What a career.
1: Mm-hmm.
0: For sure.
1: Absolutely.
0: What else have you enjoyed? Is that it? You just enjoyed talking about somebody who died?
1: No. I enjoyed debunking the bobby pin thing with you.
0: How is that debunked? It's not debunked at all.
1: Yes, it is, man. I Googled it. I said, do we have a magnetic third eye?
0: Oh, you're expecting truth
1: and
0: from
1: the
0: Google?
1: Yes, in a way. Because the internet right away was like, it's surface tension and grease.
0: No, it's not grease, dude. It's not.
1: We did post a video of us
0: doing
1: that.
0: I have two children, and they're not greasy at all. Try it with Fiona today.
1: Okay.
0: And watch how she feels about it, because she doesn't have that level. That's the thing about kids.
1: I'm not greasy.
0: Is they don't, yeah, well, okay. Anyway, they don't.
1: Am I?
0: Well, you're the one who's saying it's grease, so it did stick. The coin stuck to your head. The bobby pin stuck to your head.
1: Mm-hmm.
0: We posted a video about it on our Facebook page, too. But the thing, point I was trying to say is that kids don't have that level of cynicism.
1: Right.
0: Right? They're able to have faith and hope and believe in things and their imaginations. They don't have that wall of skepticism in life,
1: and
0: that's
1: see,
0: overwhelmed them.
1: I will do this with her, and I'll be like, whoa, isn't that crazy? I'm not going
0: to
1: break her little heart.
0: Well, you don't
1: break your
0: to.
1: Heart.
0: Yeah. <You're not breaking
1: laughs> I'm okay
0: anything.
1: With that.
0: Not breaking anything, except your oily skin to me. All right. So anyway, you can check out that video. Try and stick a coin to your forehead. To me, it feels magnetic. It feels like it's pulling the coin away from my finger.
1: Surface tension.
0: I don't know.
1: Just saying.
0: All right. Well, anyway, we'll see you tomorrow.
1: Okay.

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1: Happy Wednesday, everybody. Halfway through the work week. It's Sean. Thanks for hanging out. Hope you're having a great day. I started my day by being jostled from my slumber by my cat sneezing straight into my forehead. 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But instead of cooling water, it was hot cat boogers. So, you know, not quite the same.

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1: You know, over the last 72 hours, everything in the news has been tariff this and tariff that. But how about we focus on the real problems? Like Tim Hortons lids not being brown lids anymore, okay? Can we focus back on real issues like that? 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
1: 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I'm Dave Thomas, voice of the Saskatchewan Roughriders. 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
1: I was at a hospital tour and baby class last night. I hit the perfect, like a 10 out of 10 dad joke. 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When she finished saying that, I said, "Well, technically two more." Huh? Get it? Because she's pregnant. So technically two more. That's pretty good.

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1: In food news, I read today that KFC and Oreo have teamed up to make a new chicken burger with Oreo buns. 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I didn't think it was possible for me to read the description of a food and have it give me a stomach ache, but hey, here we are.

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1: Happy Wednesday, everybody. It's Sean. I feel like I need to, now that I'm going to become a father, I need to have a go-to sweet treat that I am able to make. Dad's version of something. In my house growing up, my dad used to make box cakes. Unbelievable. I was like, you know what? Maybe mine will be chocolate chip cookies. So I decided yesterday I was going to try to make chocolate chip cookies. I didn't quite get to the actual cooking part of them or baking. Instead, I kind of just ate some raw cookie dough and then didn't really feel well for the next 20 minutes. That feels close enough, though. Maybe that's my version of dad cookies. We don't even make the cookies. I just let the kid eat raw cookie dough when mom isn't watching.

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1: I saw a post on Facebook Marketplace today. It was somebody selling a dirt bike, and in one of the photos, they put an AI of like a hot lady on the bike. It's very funny. I mean, it's very clever when it comes to marketing your product. It's like, you know what I'm going to do? I'm going to try to corner the market on horny guys on Facebook Marketplace who also might be interested in a new motorcycle. It's a good gamble. I'm sure you got a lot of clicks.

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1: 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She crashed her plane and then swam away from it. 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I mean, you're out here just living a real-life version of a sequence from a Bond movie.

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1: Happy Wednesday, everybody. It's Sean. I got a question for you. I was in the car yesterday. We had the radio on, and my wife described a song on the radio as dentist office music. I think it was a Noah Kahan song. What do you classify as dentist office music? Because I feel like it's starting to flip over now, right? Like, when I think of music that was playing at the dentist office when I was growing up, it was basically every single super popular song from, like, the late 80s, early 90s, and, like, mid-2000s. Like, the amount of Alicia Keys I have heard while I've had my teeth being cleaned is astronomical.

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1: A high school football coach over in the States got fired because he kicked a ball at a kid on his team, kicked the ball right into the kid's groin. It's like, you know, shouldn't be doing that, right? Shouldn't be abusing kids on sports teams, but, you know, right in the groin. I'll tell you right now, my kid comes home and tells me the coach kicked the ball and hit him in the groin. I'm laughing. You know, maybe making a phone call after, but I'm probably laughing about that for the next 20 to 25 years. Also, probably really hoping somebody got a video of it.

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1: There's one question that I think you could ask our community and you'd be able to get a pretty even split on it. The question being, do you like hard-boiled eggs or not? 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
1: I saw that it was National Dog Day today. 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That'll probably change by next week. 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I think like once a week I think about getting a dog. 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

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That's what this hour is all about. The Noon Hour on 96.3 Cruise FM.

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1: Happy Wednesday, everybody. 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
1: I've officially decided that at this time in my show, every day until hockey's back, I'm going to give you a countdown for how many days until hockey's back. 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

0: thing.
1: No one does.
0: She seemed like she made it to the top being nice, which is something you don't hear a lot of. So sad to hear of Dolly Parton dying.
1: And other news just coming down today, also passing away yesterday at the age of 80, Tim Curry.
0: Yeah.
1: Best known for Dr. Frankenfurter and the Rocky Horror Picture Show.
0: Yeah.
1: It, or Pennywise from It.
0: Oh, boy. The original.
1: The original, yeah. Such a great movie. Series, actually. TV series is what the original was.
0: And he was a hotel clerk in Home Alone, too.
1: He was.
0: Yeah.
1: So he passed away yesterday at the age of 80 as well.

0: Afternoons with Chad and Evan.
1: Yeah, yesterday Dolly Parton dying at the age of 80.
2: Yeah, that is sad news.
1: She was a legend, loved by like everyone.
2: Everybody. So many tributes pouring in. Even Donald Trump telling everywhere to lower the flags.
1: Right.
2: You know what? Good on Donald for doing that. If you're going to pick one thing that good that Donald's done, there it is.
1: Pretty crazy, too, that she sent Eminem a letter. Okay? Like Eminem, the rapper.
2: Yeah.
1: You'd think that they'd be living in two completely different worlds. But when Eminem was inducted into the Rock and Roll Hall of Fame in November of 2022, she sent him a letter of congratulations. And it said, Marshall, congratulations on your induction into the Rock and Roll Hall of Fame. Your performance was amazing and everybody said so. Even though I don't know a lot about rap music, I've come to know that you are the very best at it. Aside from that, I hope that I hope what I have to say will not seem weird or strange to you, but I have always felt some unexplained connection to you, like I know you somehow. I'd hoped to meet you at the show, but you know how nuts those things are. Personally, I hate them, and I missed my chance, but maybe someday we'll meet. They never did.
2: Huh.
1: But pretty crazy.
2: It is pretty crazy.
1: That Dolly, well, and also like the connection she had, I Will Always Love You, that song was always thought of as a Whitney Houston song. No. Right?
2: Nope.
1: That's a Dolly Parton song.
2: Yep.
1: She was a philanthropist. She donated millions of books to kids across America to read. She would send them in the mail. Just send books out in the mail to kids. And also, people are going to turn this around and make it political, but she donated a ton of money to Moderna for the vaccine for COVID-19. There was a lot of things that she did throughout her life. She had Dolly World. She had her own theme park.
2: Well, and that's it.
1: Dollywood.
2: Dollywood, yeah. So lots of talk about her funeral, and apparently it's just going to be a very small funeral. Uh-huh. There's not going to be a big Dollywood procession or anything like that. She's told fans, do not leave flowers anywhere. Please donate to my charity. You know, she didn't say that, but that's what they get the family's request. She did leave those notes for people that she wants that, and even picked out a song for her funeral.
1: Really?
2: If we never meet again. She did that way back, though, in 2014 in an interview with Entertainment Weekly talking about Whitney Houston and Whitney Houston covering I Will Always Love You. And that seemed to be the obvious choice, but no, it's a gospel song titled If We Never Meet Again.
1: Huh, well... sad to say, but it just feels weird being in a world without Dolly Parton.
2: Absolutely, it
1: right?
2: does.

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1: They say breakfast is the most important meal of the day. But why have breakfast?
2: This tastes like boring.
1: When you could be having breakfast.
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1: We get a lot of deliveries to our house, and yep. I'm fairly certain that our delivery drivers don't love us because our number on our house isn't... It's there, but it's not...
2: Not there?
1: You can't spot it very easily.
2: Oh, yeah.
1: But this guy took things to a new level. This Amazon delivery driver in Ontario. We'll get to it shortly.

0: Chad and Evan.
1: Homeowner in Ontario is accusing an Amazon driver of vandalizing his home. I'm not sure if you've seen the footage of this.
2: No.
1: But there's Ring camera footage of this Amazon driver going to drop off a package at this guy's house. And he takes out a marker and writes his house number on one of the bricks and walks away. And you're wondering why. Well, this guy's house doesn't have a house number.
2: Well, it's tough to deliver stuff to him.
1: Right. The homeowner says he's had the place for 2 years. And he's just never got around to putting house numbers on it. And he's going after this Amazon driver because, well, he wrote on my... It's written so small. Like, you could cover it up very easily.
2: Uh-huh.
1: And then he says he had no right to be writing on my work, damaging my house. Yeah, you're right. He didn't. But also, put numbers on your house. Like...
2: I don't have numbers on my house.
1: You don't?
2: No.
1: And you still get deliveries? No problem?
2: Yeah.
1: Why don't you put numbers on your house?
2: Don't worry about what I do. Worry about yourself.
1: Is that so SWAT doesn't know the address of your house?
2: It's actually, the reason why you need to have it, it is not because of delivery drivers. It's for emergency purposes why you need to have numbers.
1: Well, then why don't you have numbers on your house?
2: I got numbers. They're just not on my house. There's numbers.
1: Oh, you just keep them stored with your velvet paintings in your garage or what?
2: Oh, no. And there's numbers. They're just not on my house.
1: Why are you being so secretive about... Why are you so secretive about everything all the time?
2: Because I don't like people and you knowing anything. Especially you.
1: Why?
2: I don't know what you're doing. I don't know what you're thinking.
1: That's
2: I don't want you stalking me.
1: I know where you live.
2: What?

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0: Lots of winning with Cruise FM, and starting on Monday, you'll want to listen in to Stacey and Joel. You could win the package.
1: I heard about this.
0: Yeah, in partnership with, in support of Motorcycle Ride for Dad, in partnership of the Prostate Cancer Fight Foundation. So here's what we're doing. Every morning, Stacey and Joel will give you a chance to qualify for the package. And some great prizes in there, courtesy of Gulf's Car Wash, Heinrich's Jewelry, Rainer Agencies, Saskatoon Barbecues and more, Lazy Boy, Market Tire, Somewhere Else Pub and Grill, Sutherland Beer and Wine Store. So it's a guy's prize. It's the package.
1: Right.
0: So, and by the way, if you've won the guy's prize before, you are, or the package in previous years, you're ineligible to be a qualifier. So just remember that. Spread the winning around.
1: Sure.
0: You know?
1: Yeah.
0: All the details can be found at cruisefm.com.
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1: There's a few positions you don't want to be found dead in, you know?
2: Yeah.
1: Yeah.
2: I do know, yeah.
1: Weird thing to start out, sure. Michael Hutchins. But the there's a story from China of a guy that I feel bad for him.
2: Uh-huh.
1: You know, he's probably straining a little too hard.
2: Oh, no.
1: But it happened at work, and work's not paying. You know what? It's a bit of a long story.
2: Went full Elvis Presley?
1: Close to it, but I'll give you the Coles notes on it right away.

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1: A man in China, he showed up to work. Huh? And he's a programmer. And he showed up to work. And he must have had to go to the can pretty bad because he went straight to the bathroom. And he died on the toilet.
2: What?
1: He died on the toilet.
2: I know I'm hearing you, but I'm just... Oh.
1: So he died on the toilet. And apparently he's being denied a work-related death classification because he had not reached his desk to turn on his computer. So there's not going to be any work compensation going towards his family because he had not shown up to his desk. Uh-huh. He got into the parking garage at 8:56. This is back in April. He had clocked in before asking a security guard for directions to the washroom on the building's second floor.
2: Okay.
1: He entered at approximately 9:01 and never went to his workstation, which was located on the 11th floor. At 11:28, he was found dead. Oh boy. On the toilet.
2: Oh boy.
1: And there is nothing being done for his family. There is not really going to be a lot of compensation going towards his family, really, at all.
2: Right.
1: And it's just interesting, you know?
2: What?
1: He died on the toilet.
2: Yeah.
1: You know, going to work.
2: Right.
1: And work's not helping out the family like they should.
2: Well, I mean, I know you and I, we go to work. Careful. We like to go to the bathroom at work because you get paid to go to the bathroom.
1: And there was an app for that.
2: Yeah.
1: And you could actually figure out how much you were getting paid while you were going to the washroom.
2: Right.
1: You could put in your depending on how you were paid, but if it was hourly salary, you could put that in and you would hit start and stop and it would figure out how much you made while going to the washroom. I don't know if that app still exists, but did have it at one time.
2: And how much were you making? Can you remember?
1: No, I can't remember. No, I can't. Can't. But let me tell you, though, there were days that I made a lot of money in there.
2: I bet.

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1: It's a scary new study revolving around NFL players and CTE.
2: Yeah, it's a scary thing, man.
1: Yeah, some of the results are pretty insane. 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
1: You know, you really need to think before you put your kids into contact sports.
2: It's a big consideration for sure.
1: A new study has found that at least 1 in 4 NFL players will develop CTE.
2: So 25%.
1: A new study published in the British Medical Journal found that at least 1 in 4 former NFL players who died between 2016 and 2021 had chronic traumatic encephalopathy. I think that CTE. It's a degenerative brain disease caused by repeated head trauma that could only be definitively diagnosed after death. Now, here's the thing. You see a lot of NFL players and a lot of CFL players now wearing the Guardian caps, right?
2: Yep. A lot of them are.
1: It looks goofy, I will say. But it's probably the smart thing to do. Mm. Anything that can prevent it. I mean, I think nowadays, if you're going into contact sports, you know this is a risk.
2: Well, that's the thing. Like, even for us growing up playing contact sports, like, we had no idea, right? What we were doing to our heads.
1: No, I mean, I think for the most part, most of us knew it wasn't a good thing. Like, I mean, if you can't remember a span of your life for a couple of minutes, I remember one time getting hit and getting knocked down on the ground and immediately feeling nauseous and being knocked out for a little bit. This was in gym class, for God's sakes. Mm. And it can happen anywhere. It can happen anywhere in life. I mean, you can get hit on the head, but I like the fact that NFL players and CFL players are wearing these Guardian caps, even though when they first came out, I made fun of them. Mm. I did, because they just look goofy.
2: But, you know, and kids seeing them wear it is going to go a long way for the kids, right? They're like, okay, well, my favorite whatever player is wearing one. Mm-hmm. Maybe I should consider wearing one, too.
1: I'm actually waiting for the day that they become mandatory or that they're just automatically built into helmets instead of being an add-on.
2: Well, and that's the thing with hockey now. You can get the really high-end helmets, which if you can afford to get them, I recommend, right?
1: Right.
2: Because, I mean, you got to protect your noggin.
1: Well, you look back to it that, I mean, there were, of course, when players didn't even have helmets in hockey, but the hockey you and I grew up on in the 90s, like the Scott Stevens hits that you see nowadays, back then, I used to love those hits.
2: Now,
1: right?
2: They're very few and far between now in hockey. You still see them.
1: But even, like, I watch old footage of those Scott Stevens hits, and I just go, oh, my God, I can't believe we like that.
2: I still love watching Rock'em Sock'em.
1: Oh, my God, Rock'em Sock'em is just
2: so good. All the best highlights of that stuff from back in the day, right?
1: I don't know if I'd be able to watch it the same, though.
2: Oh, yeah, I still could. It was great.
1: Oh, man.
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2: Yeah. It's classic.
3: Seymour Butts.
2: some pranks are better than others.
1: Shenanigans, if you will.
2: Sure. And I've got some bad shenanigans that happened. And someone's facing jail time because of it. Details coming up.

0: Brad and Evan.
1: Did you ever fake order stuff for and send it to someone's place?
2: I've never done that.
1: I think that's a real jerk move. You know?
2: Like fake order. Oh, wait. No, I have.
1: Yeah, you're a jerk.
2: I did that with a pizza one time because my buddy hated black olives, and I sent him a pizza with extra black olives because I thought.
1: So you didn't you paid for it though?
2: Oh yeah, I did.
1: Yeah. So this that's not fake ordering.
2: Oh okay.
1: No.
2: Oh,
1: a 23-year-old man is facing up to 8 years in jail for allegedly trying to send someone 300 pizzas.
2: Oh,
1: to
2: no,
1: one
2: that's,
1: house.
2: Don't do that.
1: No.
2: Don't do that.
1: The order was worth more than $10,000.
2: Yeah, you should go to jail.
1: 100%, because the restaurant couldn't fulfill it, and they were stressing out, and then they're trying to deliver it, and tried to send it to the house, and they had to see he was going to be left with this $10,000 bill.
2: Poor delivery guy.
1: Well, that's the thing, right? What are you expecting, this big tip? All these pizzas, you couldn't even fit 10,000 pizzas. 300

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1: I don't watch a lot of TV.
2: Yeah, right.
1: I don't remember the last time I actually sat down and watched a show.
2: Mm.
1: Not all summer.
2: Oh, good for you.
1: I know.
2: Do you read books?
1: I introduced my kids to John Wick on the weekend.
2: That's watching TV.
1: That's a movie. But yeah, that was. But no. But like a show.
2: Oh,
1: you know, okay. Like I haven't actually sat down and started like watching a series all summer because I've just been too busy.
2: Right.
1: But there's something coming out on Netflix in October that's going to have both you and I very excited. Mm. I'll tell you what that is soon.

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1: 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It's our special guest, phlegm, joining us.
2: Yes.
1: Netflix has, believe this or not, 4 documentaries coming out. I don't know if you know this about Netflix, but they like to do documentaries.
2: I'm a nerd that way. Yeah.
1: Well, you're going to like this one.
2: Okay.
1: October 16th, Norm. The Tale of Norm McDonald.
2: Oh, my God.
1: It's built entirely from archival footage, personal photos, rare home videos contributed by fans and friends. Norm tells his own story in his own voice, directed by Judd Apatow.
2: Now, you know that I've always considered Norm McDonald probably the greatest stand-up of all time.
1: You and I both are very much with that.
2: That is going to be amazing. And especially with Judd Apatow doing it.
1: I miss him so much. Him and Bob Saget. I miss them both so much.
2: And, you know, I didn't think I missed Bob Saget until he was gone, you know?
1: Right.
2: Like, he's one of those guys that you just didn't think of much.
1: Mm-hmm. And then I went and saw Bob a couple of times. I had the pleasure of introducing him on stage one time. Mm. And he came to watch his opener. And he put his hand on my shoulder. And he was looking over top. I looked. It was like, it was Bob Saget.
2: Yeah.
1: I'm like, oh, hey. He's like, oh, hey, how's it going, buddy?
2: Yeah.
1: Just like, it's like, good.
2: I talked to him briefly on the phone one time, and he was a real gentleman.
1: Yeah.
2: And and same with Norm. I remember meeting Norm McDonald, and he was
1: good guy.
2: Very good guy. I didn't know what to say to him because I was so nervous.
1: Well, and I know the one time when he was doing stand up at the show lounge at the Casino Regina, they couldn't find him. And he was playing cards.
2: At the tables.
1: Yeah.
2: Like he had a little bit of a problem with that.
1: I think so. But yeah, they couldn't find him anywhere, and then that's where they ended up finding him.
2: It was actually, so Norm McDonald was, when I introduced him, he's on the phone the whole time walking back and forth backstage, and he's yelling. Like, he's in a screaming match with his agent. Like, screaming.
1: Right.
2: And then hangs up the phone and turns to me and goes, oh, hey, Matt, how you doing? Like, just instantly into, like, super nice guy mode. And then he's like, so are you going out there? You're going to do, what, 5-10 minutes? And then I'm going to come?
3: I'm like, I'm not a comedian.
1: I'm not funny at all.
3: I'm really not going on before you, man. I'm just going up to introduce you.
1: So, yeah, this is October 16th. Norm, The Tale of Norm McDonald, documentary.
2: So good.
1: I will be very excited for this.
2: Yeah.
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0: S Huskies kick things off at Griffith Stadium with an exhibition game. Okay, so we're not quite into, you know, the games that matter. But
1: right.
0: The exhibition matters too. Okay.
1: You got to nail down your roster.
0: And also gives you an opportunity to go out there and cheer on some players that maybe won't make the team, but still have that full energy to it, right? Mm. So Huskies versus Alberta Golden Bears, that's 7 p.m. tomorrow. And keep listening to Cruise for your chance to win tickets to it. Or you can go to huskies.usask.ca and get them there.
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If you know what I'm talking about, just let me know if you wanna go to that home out on the range. 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
1: Mission Control, we're locked in and ready to go. 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Everybody get your hands up. Check it out. Oh, oh, yeah, yeah.
2: Oh, well, anyway, that's
1: the first time that's ever happened to me.
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1: There are certain fashion choices that I go, what? But to be fair, I used to say that about Crocs.
2: And here I am,
1: living that Croc life.
2: Yep. Don't leave them out in the sun, though, by the way.
1: No?
2: No, it'll shrink.
1: They'll shrink, really.
2: Your Crocs will shrink if you leave them out in the sun.
1: Well, speaking of shrink, leather pants. We're going to talk about those coming up.

0: Afternoons with Chad and Evan.
1: You have leather pants?
2: I did, actually. I don't anymore, but I did. A memory popped up on social media the other day from, when was 2009, when AC/DC was here. And myself and my buddy Derek were throwing a big party beforehand because we got tickets and we were giving them away. This big party, rock stars and groupie cabaret.
1: Sure,
2: And I needed leather pants and I found some. And I had to squeeze into those things.
1: Like Ross and Friends putting baby powder in there?
2: They were tight. I couldn't
1: how
2: do the
1: old
2: button
1: are you at
2: up.
1: This point?
2: It doesn't matter, but it was just like
1: you'd have been in your
2: 20s. 2009, so I would have been 27.
1: Okay. That's probably an okay age to wear leather pants.
2: I was dressing up like a rock star.
1: I don't know if there's ever an okay age to wear leather pants.
2: I squeezed into those things. I didn't need to stuff the front.
1: I don't have the tush for leather pants. I don't have the tush for any pants.
2: You know what? That's right. You don't. But hey, you know what? I'm sure your tush would look fine in leather.
1: Well, I mean, that's weird you said that. Tom Brady, he can wear whatever the hell he wants.
2: Sure.
1: The guy's 49 years old, and he just signed on with Gucci. And they did a little pre-publicity thing where he was walking down the runway in a full leather suit looking like Eddie Murphy in Raw. He's got the leather jacket and very tight leather pants on. And he's, again, 49 years old. And people are not being very nice to old Tom Brady on social media for it.
2: Hmm. This is going to be weird when I Google this.
1: Yeah.
2: Tom Brady in leather pants.
1: Yeah, believe me, your search history is probably way worse than that. It says, he said this, quote, yeah, are you seeing it now? Yeah, he says, yeah, I'd never really done leather on leather before, but there are some leather pants in my closet now. I thought, damn, that's actually really comfortable. I could see why people wear this. It's definitely a different look. It felt more like a uniform. There was a rigidity and a structure to it, like my football uniform, he said. Yeah, right, dude. You're probably getting paid $20 million from Gucci to stroll down the runway wearing leather pants. You know what? You give me $20 million, I'll wear leather pants.
2: Oh, for sure.
1: I'll wear less than leather pants.
2: You know what?
1: Mm-hmm.
2: I mean, that would be a great advertisement for a company that's coming out with a new muffin.
1: What are you saying? Hey,

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1: Coming up, we'll talk more about Dolly Parton, and we'll talk specifically about a couple of tributes from some artists last night.

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1: Dolly Parton dying yesterday at the age of 80.
2: Uh-huh.
1: And many tributes coming out.
2: Well, and here, I want to point something out with Dolly Parton and her passing. Her 49th and final studio album was a rock album.
1: Yeah.
2: It was Rockstar.
1: The reason she put it out was because she was inducted into the Rock and Roll Hall of Fame and felt it was only right that she put out a rock album to be worthy of it.
2: That is correct.
1: Speaking of rock and roll, Jack White last night performed in London, and he played his version of Jolene for the first time in 20 years. First time he's played it since 2007, when, of course, the White Stripes used to play it.
2: Mm-hmm.
1: It's a different version, that's for sure. But it got some notoriety, and Jack White giving all the credit to Dolly Parton, of course. Even Pitbull! Mr. 305, Evan!
2: Did he?
1: He did a tribute on stage last night.
2: No way!
1: For Dolly Parton. I don't know exactly what he did, but all I'm seeing in the headline is that he did.
2: Mm.
1: He did not cover one of Parton's songs. He performed an original tribute with dancers in coordinated outfits, a full band, and lyrics. Wow! So, did he know ahead of time? Wait a minute. Did Pitbull kill Dolly Parton?
2: Listen, I've heard he's blamed for Epstein.
1: No. We don't need to start these. What we're trying to say is everybody in the entertainment world loved Dolly Parton.
2: Mm-hmm.
1: She will be missed. And also, it should be pointed out, her husband died in March of 2025. Her husband of 60 years.
2: We talked about this off air, but I said they're getting older and they were together so long. I did say, I bet you it won't be long after that Dolly passes away. And I mean, it's a terrible thing to say, but it does happen I've known of many instances of that happening.
1: Evan
2: with couples.
1: Killed Dolly Parton.
2: No, that's not.
3: That's the
2: listen,
3: headline here.
2: That
3: Evan
2: is no.
3: Baron
2: no,
3: Dolly
2: Pitbull
3: Parton.
2: Did. Pitbull knew. Not Evan Baron. Mm. Pitbull.
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0: More chances for you to qualify for the Rush Road Trip to Edmonton to see Rush coming up in December. 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Big thanks to Ozoon, your go-to sports book. 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That's it, though. You know, oftentimes we'll see it come through with a name or something. It's like, you know what? If you end up winning, we'll get your name. We'll reach out to you, but we just want the keyword in there.
1: That's right.
0: That's it.
1: Just keep it simple.
0: That's all we like to do. We'll announce the winner coming up here on Monday, September 21st. 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